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2: Two more rock star pseudonyms this time, both featuring the same band, the stories of Nanker Felge and the Glimmer Twins. That last one came when Mick and Keith were on vacation in Brazil in late December 68, January 69, with their girlfriends on a cruise, aboard which a woman kept saying, "Who are you guys anyway? Are you somebody? Are you rock stars?" And she said to Mick and Keith, "Just give us a glimmer." And that's why they called themselves the Glimmer Twins, an alias for Jagger Richards. Started using it as producers of Rolling Stones records. Wasn't their first official alias either. That came in the early 60s in a name chosen by Brian Jones to give credit to the whole band for Stone songs that came out between 63 and 65, it turns out. The alias being Nanker Felge. The name Felge came from the Stones' early roommate, Jimmy Felge. And a Nanker was a funny, silly, revolting face. Brian in particular made, apparently. And so any Stones songs credited to Nanker Felge referred to a Mick, Brian, Keith, Charlie, Bill, Andrew, Lou Goldham collaborative composition. They all got credit. A lot of songs you probably don't know. Some you do. One about Playing with Fire. And so Nanker Felge, another rock star pseudonym.
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6: Starting off cloudy tonight with the chance of early evening showers or a thunderstorm, but then clearing near midnight and fog patches developing. Low of 16. Sunshine to start off the day for tomorrow, but increasingly cloudy late in the morning. The fog will clear out. High 27. Clear Saturday night. Low 15. Sunshine for Sunday with a high of 28 and sunny again on Monday. High 31.
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7: Starting off cloudy tonight with the chance of early evening showers or a thunderstorm, but then clearing near midnight and fog patches developing. Low of 16. Sunshine to start off the day for tomorrow, but increasingly cloudy late in the morning. The fog will clear out. High 27. Clear Saturday night. Low 15. Sunshine for Sunday with a high of 28 and sunny again on Monday. High 31.
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8: Starting off cloudy tonight with the chance of early evening showers or a thunderstorm, but then clearing near midnight and fog patches developing. Low of 16. Sunshine to start off the day for tomorrow, but increasingly cloudy late in the morning. The fog will clear out. High 27. Clear Saturday night. Low 15. Sunshine for Sunday with a high of 28 and sunny again on Monday. High 31.
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6: Harness of Hope Day is this Saturday. 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Hooves hit the ground with the three-year-old Billy Trot Grassroots Races and the three-year-old Billy Trot Prospect Races. 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
9: Starting off cloudy tonight with the chance of early evening showers or a thunderstorm, but then clearing near midnight and fog patches developing. Low of 16. Sunshine to start off the day for tomorrow, but increasingly cloudy late in the morning. The fog will clear out. High 27. Clear Saturday night. Low 15. Sunshine for Sunday with a high of 28 and sunny again on Monday. High 31.
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0: 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Over 60 million albums sold. Now, he's bringing the stories to you.
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6: Mainly sunny this morning and into the afternoon with a high of 29. Clear conditions later today with a low of 13. Sunny for tomorrow, high of 30. And sunny on Monday, high of 31.
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0: 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Wish they weren't so awkward about it.
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New York City is the place where they said, hey,

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9: Mainly sunny this morning and into the afternoon with a high of 29. Clear conditions later today with a low of 13. Sunny for tomorrow, high of 30. And sunny on Monday, high of 31.
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1: The songs, the musicians, and the stories that bring them together. This is Records and Rock Stars with Jeff Woods.
2: We start with a question. What's in a name? Previously on this show, we've dug deep into rock stars' real names. This time, though, an episode about rock stars' other names. Starting where we so often do with Beatles, for whom the pseudonyms came before the success. It was 1960 when the Silver Beatles, as they were then known for a wee bit, Paul figured Ramon sounded like a sexy French name, so he adopted it. And George, with a nod to American rock and roll legend Carl Perkins, adopted George Perkins. And John went with Long John, as in silver. Most of that didn't stick, obviously. But in Paul's case, his alias would reappear in 1969. When hanging out at Olympic Studios, London, Paul McCartney met American artist Steve Miller, who invited him to work on a song on which Paul played the drums and the bass, and together Miller and McCartney sang together, a song that came out on Steve Miller's 1969 album Brave New World. Now get this, the riff in this song would become very familiar about 7 years later, when it gave flight to another Steve Miller song that's going to sound awfully familiar. In the sound of this one from the late 60s, Paul McCartney moonlighting as Paul Ramone, the Steve Miller song, My Dark Hour.

out 7 years before Fly Like an Eagle. That song that bore its classic riff from 1969, Steve Miller with special guest Paul Ramone, a Paul McCartney pseudonym that would have incredible influence on another American band in the 70s. You put a pin in that. By the way, Paul would don other pseudonyms along the way. It was 1965 when he wrote a song called Woman, different from John Lennon's Woman, for another British duo, Peter and Gordon, under the alias Bernard Webb. And Paul would use Apollo C. Vermouth for producing the Bonzo Dog Band in their song I'm the Urban Spaceman in 1968. Another Paul McCartney pseudonym, Percy Thrills Thrillington, the name he used to produce the big band instrumental version of the album Ram, calling the record Thrillington. It was 1977. As for more pseudonyms for John, he would show up in the liner notes to his 1974 album Walls and Bridges with aliases like Reverend Thumbs Gherkin, Captain Kundalini, Dwarf McDougal, Mal Torment, a pun on Mal Torme, Honorable John St. Johnson, Dr. Dream, Dad, and the best of them all, perhaps, Dr. Winston O'Boogie. Winston being John's middle name, you might know. As for George, he'd end up moonlighting under the cover of Alias on a rather well-known song of one of his then future husband-in-law, pal Eric Clapton, as they'd call each other. And you know that Clapton had already played with George, adding his solo to While My Guitar Gently Weeps, going uncredited, by the way, for that. But when George returned the favor, guesting on rhythm guitar on Eric's band Cream's song about swans that live in the park, which, by the way, was a Ringo lyric, Harrison did so under a pseudonym, and that was L'Angelo Mysterioso.

From nearing the end of the band known as Cream, there's Badge with a sneaky appearance on acoustic guitar by L'Angelo Mysterioso, a.k.a. George Harrison. He also added his signature guitar to Billy Preston's sixth album called I Wrote a Simple Song.

sounding downright Beatlesque, because Billy Preston had a special guest on that record named George H. for Harrison, also using the alias Harry Georgeson. Now, Ringo's musical ventures weren't always under his famous name, which, by the way, wasn't his given name, was it? Star, with two R's, was his creative play on his real last name, Starkey. You probably knew that. And Ringo had another playful pseudonym in 1972 when he lent his drumming talents to the Harry Nilsson song Spaceman under the appropriately framed alias Richie Snare.

And also on that Harry Nilsson album, Son of Schmilsson, leave it to George Harrison to make a guest appearance, laying down some smooth slide guitar, song called You're Breaking My Heart, this time under the alias of George Harrison.

0: serious Beatles connections. That plus who on earth is Rockaday Johnny? And we're bound for the West Coast sounds of a man named Brown, who got properly fried here in a moment.
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0: At the break of the 60s, before the Beatles were officially born, and again later that decade, Paul McCartney went incognito as Paul Ramone. And maybe you know where this is going. By way of the 70s, these guys from the suburb where the Beatles had played in the summer of 64... Forest Hills, Queens, New York. Their bassist, Douglas Colvin, became Dee Dee Ramone. Guitarist John Cummings, Johnny Ramone. Drummer Jeffrey Hyman, Joey Ramone. And then Joey, realizing he couldn't keep up on the drums with the band's quick songs, became their singer. While the band's manager took over on drums, and he also became their producer for three electrifying albums. And here's the full circle moment. Years later, leave it to Spin magazine to name the Ramones the second greatest rock and roll band ever, after the Beatles.

They're named after Paul Ramone, an early pseudonym of Paul McCartney, the world-famous Ramones. Of course, David Bowie had various names, didn't he? But they weren't so much aliases as they were characters, and none of them were secret. Ziggy Stardust, Halloween Jack, the Thin White Duke. Then there's Elton John and Bernie Taupin, who enjoyed a bit of creative anonymity sometimes. Their smash hit, Don't Go Breaking My Heart, wasn't credited to them at all, but rather to pseudonyms Ann Orson and Carte Blanche. Playful references to Ann Orson and a cart. Ann Orson, Carte Blanche. Silly, fun, rock and roll. Even before that, under the pseudonym Rock-A-Day Johnny, it's Elton John on an early one from Jackson Browne.

0: That song, Redneck Friend, featuring Elton John on piano under the alias Rockaday Johnny. Jackson Browne there, with a vocal harmony from Glenn Frey, sounding not unlike the Eagles' Take It Easy, which of course isn't a stretch because Jackson Browne wrote all but one verse of that song. Glenn Frey, the one about a girl, my lord, in a flatbed Ford slowing down to take a look at me. Jackson Browne came with his own version of that song on that very same album, 1973's For Every Man. More rock star pseudonyms like Larry Lurex, Shaky. And what happens when you put a bunch of guys in a room named Otis, Lucky, Lefty, Charlie T, and Nelson? The band of legends you get here next.
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1: Cool 94.5 weather.
8: Mainly sunny this morning and into the afternoon with a high of 29. Clear conditions later today with a low of 13. Sunny for tomorrow, high of 30, and sunny on Monday, high of 31.
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0: All right, before we get to a band, sounds like a bona fide collection of rednecks, a couple more rock star pseudonyms. Well, it's known that a kid named Farouk Balsera became the legend named Freddie Mercury. It was in 1972 when Queen were getting their first album together. Trident Studios house engineer Robin Jeffrey Cable was working on another project, and he enlisted Freddie, who sang on a couple of songs on it, under the alias Larry Lurex. They called one of the songs I Can Hear Music.

to around the time Queen were just coming together, making a record, when Freddie Mercury lent his voice to another project, posing under the alias Larry Lurex. Then there's the Canadian-born legend who, beyond music, also played filmmaker with a hidden identity. Directed several movies, including Human Highway and Rust Never Sleeps, under the pseudonym Bernard Shakey. Shakey, born out of Neil Young's friend's observations about the distinctive quality of his camera work, apparently said to be none too steady. And then, like every member who came in and out of the Ramones in the 1970s and 80s, each of them taking the same last name, the Ramones, leave it to George Harrison's impromptu band of the late 1980s to follow suit, with the youngest of the five, Tom Petty, in his late 30s, Roy Orbison in his early 50s, and 340-somethings Bob Dylan, George Harrison, and Jeff Lynne, who also doubled as their producer, each adopting those aliases just for fun, with the ELO founder in the role of Otis Wilbury. Bob Dylan became Lucky Wilbury, Roy Orbison, Lefty Wilbury, Tom Petty, Charlie T. Jr. Wilbury, and George Harrison himself, Nelson Wilbury. The superest of the supergroups, born out of an impromptu recording session in Bob Dylan's garage of the George Harrison song that spoke to the way that these rock stars wished to be handled.

0: traveling Wilburys. And not quite the end of the line, because while we started back there with the Beatles, we're going to end with the Stones. And two more legendary rock star pseudonyms related to them here in a moment.
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0: Two more rock star pseudonyms, both featuring the same band. The second of which came when Mick and Keith were on vacation in Brazil. It was late December 68, January 69, with their girlfriends. On a cruise, aboard which a woman persisted, "Who are you anyway?" And she added, "Just give us a glimmer." And so the Glimmer Twins, an alias that Jagger and Richard started using as producers of Rolling Stones records, starting with It's Only Rock and Roll in 1974. But it wasn't their first official alias. That came in the early 60s, in a name chosen by original Rolling Stone Brian Jones to give credit to the whole band and their manager, Andrew Lou Goldham. For several original Stone songs, it came out between 63 and 65. That alias was Nanker Felge. Felge came from Stone's early roommate, Jimmy Felge. And an anchor was a silly face. Brian, in particular, would often pull. And so any Stone song credited to Nanker Felge refers to a Mick Jagger, Brian Jones, Keith Richards, Charlie Watts, Bill Wyman, Andrew Lou Goldham collaborative composition. Some of which also included original Rolling Stone turned road manager Ian Stewart. And so Nanker Felge, another rock star pseudonym.

0: early originals by the Rolling Stones, credited as they were to the collective alias Nanker Felge. Later revised, by the way, to Jagger Richards, because of course. And that's our look at rockstar pseudonyms. With thanks to series producer Robbie Johnston, especially you for listening. These episodes also come in podcasts. Follow Records and Rockstars where you get those. Till next time.
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8: Mainly sunny this morning and into the afternoon with a high of 29. Clear conditions later today with a low of 13. Sunny for tomorrow, high of 30. And sunny on Monday, high of 31.
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5: 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Thursday kicks things off with the opening night parade and fireworks. Friday brings the truck pull and the beverage tent. And Saturday and Sunday, that's when the sky's the limit with the Pro Rider FMX Motocross Show. 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
1: Good morning here at the Royal Canadian Legion, their 100th anniversary. I am at the Durham location, and they are having an actual war room museum. They actually have a museum here attached to the Legion. 11 a.m. till 4:30 is when that's open. There's going to be some events taking place outside. There's going to be activities for some kids happening later on as well. Tonight there's a dinner and dance. And tomorrow the fun continues at the Legion. Caesar Sunday, have you heard that term before? Yes, they will be doing that. They are also going to be having a barbecue here by donation for that. And I'm going to be having a chat with some guests here at the Royal Canadian Legion 308 here in Durham, 100th anniversary.

0: I'm going to chat with Matt Johnson. He's a professional historian and museum curator here in Durham. Also going to have a chat with Mary Ellen Nelson, the first Vice and Legion member for 50 years. James Ray, a veteran and Legion member who has served on the board here. And Nolene Hunt, Legion member for 20-plus years herself. And we'll see what she does and how the Legion benefits veterans and just the community in general. Here at the Durham Legion, the Royal Canadian Legion, number 308 here in Durham. For Cool 945, I'm Nick Sawicki.
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1: Good morning here at the Royal Canadian Legion, number 308 here in Durham. And I'm joined by Matt Johnson. And you are a professional historian and a museum curator here at the Durham Legion. So what can you tell us about the museum here at the Legion?

0: Today, Saturday, when can people check it out until? Excellent. Well, maybe we can chat a little later on this afternoon about more there, Matt. That is all the time I have for you now. Sorry, but here at the Royal Canadian Legion Branch 308 in Durham, their 100th anniversary for Cool 945. I'm Nick Sawicki.
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5: Mainly sunny this morning and into the afternoon with a high of 29. Clear conditions later today with a low of 13. Sunny for tomorrow, high of 30. And sunny on Monday, high of 31.
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1: Good morning, Royal Canadian Legion, celebrating their 100th anniversary. We are at branch number 308 here in Durham, and I'm joined by Matt Johnson. He's a professional historian and the museum curator here at the Legion. There's an actual museum here. Can you tell us about that?
2: We do. We're very lucky here at the Royal Canadian Legion in Durham. We have a very, really nice public museum space that was built in 1990, and we just recently renovated it with new exhibits, new exhibit fixtures. So we're really looking forward to sharing all of this wonderful history with the community.
1: And it's open today until when?
2: We're open today until 4:30, and it's open most days when the Legion is open. So that's most afternoons until early evening, and we are working on getting some set hours going forward for the summer.
1: I mean, it's been more than 100 years since the First World War. Are there some things from that era?
2: We do. We have pretty much every era of Canadian military history in the 20th century covered, right from the First World War, right up until modern times. We have a few vehicles, models from Afghanistan. So we try to cover everything, but always looking for more donations if people have their items in their attic.
1: Matt Johnson, museum curator here at the Royal Canadian Legion, branch number 308, celebrating their 100th anniversary. For Cool 945, I'm Nick Sawicki.
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1: Good afternoon, Royal Canadian Legion, or I guess almost afternoon. We're here at the Royal Canadian Legion, branch number 308, their 100th anniversary here in Durham. And a big thank you to everybody who bought some dinner tickets for this evening, the roast beef dinner. I do believe the ticket cutoff was yesterday, but big thanks for the support for people who have purchased tickets for that. And I'm sure it will be absolutely delicious later on. But we do have the War Room Museum open until 4:30 here. And tomorrow, some fun is going to be happening here at the Legion as well, Caesar Sunday. That's going from 2 till 6 on the patio. And there's going to be hamburgers, hot dogs, and sausages by donation. And we're also going to be having a barbecue here this afternoon at the Legion. I believe the barbecue is going to be going on until about 4 o'clock. It's the 100th anniversary, the Durham Legion, branch number 308. We are at 271 Bruce Street North in Durham. Just so you know. You can also search for them on Facebook as well. Just search for Royal Canadian Legion Durham and you'll find their page easily. For Cool 945, I'm Nick Sawicki.
0: We're going to honor the low-end friend of the band.
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1: Good morning, almost afternoon here at the Royal Canadian Legion, Branch 308 here in Durham. And I'm joined by Kelly Mon, a.k.a. Shaka Khan. No, Kelly Mon, Public Relations Officer here with the Legion. Can you tell us what's happening here today?
2: Yeah, sure, Nick. So Branch 308 is one of approximately 400 branches in Ontario Command of the Royal Canadian Legion. And it's the largest service-oriented organization in Ontario. And although our main focuses continue to be remembering those who gave their lives for freedom and looking after their dependents and those still serving in the Canadian Forces, Legions throughout Ontario Command are also contributing to the well-being of our neighbors by sponsoring community programs. Support for the communities we live in is one of our main beliefs, such as Branch 308 donated a total of $47,000 in the past year to veteran programs, Hospital Foundation, Food Bank, Area Hospice Foundations, Minor Sports, Youth Education, and Youth Programs.
1: So a little bit of everything, eh?
2: Little bit of everything. Awesome. We try to help everybody.
1: And now you're going to be having a barbecue here today?
2: Absolutely. And then followed by tonight, we're going to have a dinner and then a dance tonight with the classics. So come on out and dance the night away.
1: Can people still show up for the dance?
2: Absolutely. There'll be tickets available at the door for $15, or you can buy them in advance right now before you get here.
1: Excellent. Kelly Mon with the Royal Canadian Legion, Branch 308 here in Durham, the 100th anniversary for Cool 945. I'm Nick Sawicki.
2: Woohoo!
0: Heap high praise for those on the low end this weekend. 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
1: Good morning, almost afternoon here with Nolene Hunt at the Royal Canadian Legion, Branch 308, the 100th anniversary here in Durham. And you've been a Legion member for 20 plus years and served on the board in past years. Also a centenary chair and organizer. Can you tell us a little bit about what's going on here?
2: Yes, the Legion is a non-profit organisation that gives back to the veterans and the community. For the veterans, we support veteran service dogs. We have buddy check once a month at the branch where they can all come together. We have Mending on the Fly, which is a fishing programme. We give to Sunnybrook and Parkwood Hospital, where they have sections just for the veterans. Sunnybrook has 44 hours for 132. There are 100 plus years. And Parkwood has 14 vets that are over 100 years, plus younger vets. And then in the community, we have track and field, public speaking in February, posters and poems for Remembrance Day. We get all the local schools involved. We have bingo weekly, meat draws, darts, cornhole, etc. We're open to the public. You don't have to be a member. To date this year, we have given out 47,000 to the community and to the vets. So membership is free this year, so why don't you come join and find out what we're all about, and come out and join in the festivities today for our 100 year anniversary.
1: Nolene Hunt, thank you so much.
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11: Sunny this afternoon with a high of 29. Clear conditions for tonight, low of 13. Sunny for tomorrow, high of 30. And sunny on Monday, high of 31.
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1: Good afternoon here at the Royal Canadian Legion Branch 308 in Durham, their 100th anniversary. The barbecue's happening until about 4 o'clock. It's about a $5 donation for a burger and drink, and a little cheaper than that for a hot dog and drink. I'm here with John Cannon, and you are here with the Legion. We were chatting with Matt Johnson, the curator of the museum here, and he does something for you guys.
2: Yeah, he's one of our tour guides and coach managers when we do our battlefield tours overseas, and he asked if we wanted to come out and support this particular branch for the 100th anniversary, and I said sure. So we brought along the Spitfire car, and we're doing a little bit of advertising of the trips that we offer over to Europe.
1: And you guys go over to Europe and visit some of the old battle sites.
2: Yeah, that's right. Places that listeners would know, Vimy Ridge, Juno Beach. We visit the Liberation of Holland, Ortona, Monte Cassino, places like that. For many of them, it's a pilgrimage because they may have had a dad who fought the Second World War or the First World War, so it's a special trip for them.
1: My grandfather, who passed away in 2013, fought at Monte Cassino.
2: There you go. Yeah, it's a very, very famous battle, and yeah, it's always very special to visit there.
1: The Polish army back in the day fought alongside the British. You guys have a website?
2: We do, liberationtourist.ca. It's all there. And maybe sometime in the future, one of your listeners might like to join us. It'd be very special.
1: John Cannon, thank you so much, sir.
2: Thank you.
1: Here at the Durham Royal Canadian Legion Branch 308, their 100th anniversary. For Cool 945, I'm Nick Sawicki.
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1: With an update from cknxnewstoday.ca, I'm Jaron Vecchio. There's been no reports of any funnel clouds in the area despite a special weather statement being issued. It was issued last night by Environment Canada for Huron, Perth, Elgin, Oxford, and Middlesex counties. It was cancelled shortly after, with today's forecast looking a lot more tame. There is an opening date for the Gordie Howe International Bridge. The Associated Press first reported yesterday afternoon that the bridge will open to traffic by the end of July after Canadian and U.S. government officials reportedly reached an agreement. The federal government has since confirmed that the bridge will open on July 27th. The bridge is jointly owned by the Canadian government and the state of Michigan. We now know who won the 14th annual Pitch It Minto Business Competition. Taking home the top spot is Playful Minds Respite Plus, founded by Heather Hughes of Harrison. It beat out six other businesses, winning the grand prize, which included over $21,000 in cash and prizes donated by local businesses and support organizations. In sports, the World Cup continues today with England taking on Norway in the quarterfinals. The winner will play either Argentina or Switzerland in the semifinals. And in the MLB, the Toronto Blue Jays look for four straight wins when they take on the San Diego Padres. They've outscored their opponents 24-6 in their last three games. Treya Savage is expected to get the start. Now the forecast. Mainly sunny this afternoon with a high of 29. Clear conditions for tonight with a low of 13. Sunny for tomorrow, high of 30. And sunny on Monday, high of 31. I'm Jaron Vecchio. For more on these and other stories, visit cknxnewstoday.ca.
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1: Good afternoon. The Royal Canadian Legion, Branch 308 here in Durham. It's their 100th anniversary, and they are celebrating that with a barbecue outside by donation. It's only $5 for the burger with a drink, a pop, and the ice cold pop. And also, the burger was delicious. And tomorrow, they're going to be celebrating with Caesar Sunday on the patio. That's from 2 till 6. They're having a roast beef dinner this evening. Now, the dinner is... you can't buy tickets for that anymore because they needed numbers by yesterday. But they're having a dance afterwards. It's 7:30. Doors open for the band The Classics. And that'll be... dance starts at 8 p.m. Adults 19 plus. And the dance is only $15 at the door here at the Royal Canadian Legion. Branch 308, celebrating 100 years. There's also the museum that you can see attached to it as well. And there's also a sweet vehicle outside, including the fire truck that is hanging the flag of Canada from its ladder that they have up in the air currently here at the Royal Canadian Legion, Branch 308, celebrating 100 years in Durham. For Cool 945, I'm Nick Sawicki.
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1: Good afternoon. The Royal Canadian Legion here in Durham, Branch 308, celebrating 100 years. And with that celebration, we're having a barbecue. The barbecue is going on until about 4 o'clock. It's by donation. It's only $5 for a sweet burger cooked up by Vince outside here on a nice grill. And that includes your cold beverage. It's ice cold, I can assure you that. Also, they're doing a little bit of a raffle for a... what's it called? Cornhole board. 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It's a raffle for a set of Remembrance Day cornhole boards with bags. There's only 300 tickets available. They're running this through till September or whenever they do sell out. And you can buy proceeds here. And net proceeds go to the Homes for Heroes. And we're here at the Royal Canadian Legion. They're having a dance tonight after their dinner. Dance doors open at about 8 o'clock. And it's only $15 at the door for that. Tomorrow, Caesar Sunday here at the Royal Canadian Legion, celebrating 100 years, Branch 308, Royal Canadian Legion in Durham. For Cool 945, I'm Nick Sewick.
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5: Sunny this afternoon with a high of 29. Clear conditions for tonight, low of 13. Sunny for tomorrow, high of 30. And sunny on Monday, high of 31.
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1: Good afternoon. The Royal Canadian Legion Branch 308 celebrating 100 years. And they actually have a war museum here that you can come check out. That's open till 4:30. As well, they're having the dinner tonight. The dinner, you can't buy tickets for that anymore, but you can purchase tickets at the door for the dance this evening. Doors open at 8 o'clock for that. It's 19 plus. And tomorrow, the fun continues with Caesar's Sunday on the patio with some entertainment, too. And they got hamburgers, hot dogs, and sausages available by donation. That's happening today right now until about 4 o'clock for that. I had a hamburger earlier. It was delicious. As well, they're having a raffle for a set of Remembrance Day cornhole boards with bags. 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You can get them at the bar here or from Stephen Goldsmith. 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Here at the Royal Canadian Legion, Branch 308 in Durham, celebrating 100 years. For Cool 945, I'm Nick Sawicki.
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1: Good afternoon. The Royal Canadian Legion here in Durham, Branch 308, celebrating 100 years. And I'm here with a Royal Canadian Legion member and a veteran himself, Mr. Bernie Westlink. Thank you so much for joining us, sir.
2: Oh, thank you.
1: Now, can you tell us, you served in the military. How long did you do that?
2: Yes, I did it for 26 years. I joined in 1980 and retired in 2006. I went to basic training, was in Cornwallis, Nova Scotia. And then I went to CFB Borden, Ontario. Then my first posting, 7 years, was in Shiloh, Manitoba. Then I went to Ottawa for 3 years. Then I went to Germany, CFB or CFE Baden-Solingen. Okay, and I closed out Baden-Solingen in 93. Then I went from there to CFB Petawawa. And then from there, I went, I did 21 months in Bosnia when the wars were on. And then after Petawawa, I went to Borden to teach at the school.
1: Excellent. So you're a member here at Branch 308, the Royal Canadian Legion. How does it help veterans like yourself?
2: As you can see, I'm blind. And they have Legion services, which help a lot. Okay, they help veterans in need, you know, with injuries from when they served and stuff. They do, I believe they do in-home care or have, you know, visits to vets that are housebound and everything else. They go to visit. We have a buddy check once a month here at the branch and other branches also. A buddy check is basically where retired service members meet for coffee and we shoot the breeze.
1: Excellent.
2: Yeah, and the Legion supports us greatly. That's why I believe in the Poppy Fund. And yes, my dad was in the Legion for 50, 60 years. He was in the Dutch Army.
1: Excellent. Mr. Bernie Westlink, thank you so much, sir.
2: Okay, thank you.
1: Royal Canadian Legion 100th anniversary here in Durham for Cool 945. I'm Nick Sawicki.
0: But this weekend, we're going to honor the familiar slap, pluck, or core. 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
1: Good afternoon, Royal Canadian Legion, Branch 308, their 100th anniversary. You can come see the War Room Museum. That's open until 4:30 today. The barbecue is going on until about 4 o'clock. The West Grand Fire Department have been hanging out as well. With their flag hanging from their giant ladder that's up in the air, and they're having a big dinner and dance tonight here at the Legion. For the dinner, tickets you can't buy anymore for that, but you can show up at the door for the dance. The dance starts at 8 o'clock here at the Royal Canadian Legion. We are at 271 Bruce Street North here in Durham, 100th anniversary. Tomorrow, they're going to be having some things going on as well, including Caesar Sunday here at the Royal Canadian Legion. Thank you for that horn there, sir. And they're also having a raffle for a set of Remembrance Day cornhole boards with bags. Tickets are only $5 for these. They have them on display inside. They're very, very nice. And they will be doing a draw for that on September 16th. There's only 300 tickets available for that, so pretty good odds of winning, possibly. Here at the Royal Canadian Legion, Branch 308, celebrating 100 years. For Cool 945, I'm Nick Sawicki.
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6: Sunny this afternoon with a high of 29. Clear conditions for tonight, low of 13. Sunny for tomorrow, high of 30. And sunny on Monday, high of 31.
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1: Good afternoon, Royal Canadian Legion, Branch 308, celebrating 100 years here in Durham. We're at 271 Bruce Street North. I'm just about out of here, but the fun continues. Barbecue's still going on by donation until about 4 o'clock. And then the dinner and dance this evening. The dinner, you can't buy tickets, unfortunately, anymore. But the dance, you can show up at the door at around 8 o'clock. And it's only $15 at the door, and we'll be going for the rest of the evening. And if you're wondering how cool it is inside the building, it is very nice and cool. I've been standing outside the whole time. It's a lovely day for it. Thank you, Mother Nature. The fun continues tomorrow here at the Legion as well, with Caesar Sunday on the patio with some entertainment going on as well. The big thanks to some of the guests I've had. Matt Johnson with the Durham Legion Military Museum, a.k.a. the War Room Museum. We had Kelly Mann, the public relations officer. Nolene Hunt, a Legion member for 20-plus years herself. More info on the museum, you can check their website, westgraymuseum.ca. Here in Durham, the Royal Canadian Legion, Branch 308. Thank you for having me for their 100th anniversary. For Cool 945, I'm Nick Sawicki.
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9: Sunny this afternoon with a high of 29. Clear conditions for tonight, low of 13. Sunny for tomorrow, high of 30. And sunny on Monday, high of 31.
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9: Sunny this afternoon with a high of 29. Clear conditions for tonight, low of 13. Sunny for tomorrow, high of 30. And sunny on Monday, high of 31.
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4: Cool 94.5 weather.
5: Sunny this afternoon with a high of 29. Clear conditions for tonight, low of 13. Sunny for tomorrow, high of 30. And sunny on Monday, high of 31.
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0: This weekend, we're putting the bass player in the spotlight. Wish they weren't so awkward about it.
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7: Sunny this afternoon with a high of 29. Clear conditions for tonight, low of 13. Sunny for tomorrow, high of 30. And sunny on Monday, high of 31.
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Push the pawn right through the pass. And this one's for the silence and the questions that it brings, and the smell of time and the reverence.

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3: Well, I'm back with another Top 20 list, and the theme this weekend is, well, I'll call it Give Yourself a Hand. What do I mean by that? Well, songs that have some sort of clapping in it. Why do bands have clapping in their music? Well, there's a whole bunch of different reasons, actually. One, it creates a strong rhythm. It could also encourage audience participation. It also adds a human feel. In other words, it's not like any of the other instruments that the band is playing, but with hand clapping in there, it's more human. And also, it fills out the sound. Producers often layer multiple claps together, sometimes recorded by several people, and that creates a wider, fuller sound that helps reinforce the backbeat. And that's kind of what the producers had in mind with this song here. Starting off at number 20, the hand claps in this song were mainly a production and songwriting choice to make the song feel more energetic and catchy and audience friendly. The producers thought they would put hand claps in here because they figured it would instantly add excitement and momentum and a communal feel without cluttering the arrangement of the song. The claps in this song are part of what makes this song feel like a crowd sing-along rather than just a straight rock track.
0: Number 20.

0: Song number 19 on my list this weekend, with the theme being Give Yourself a Hand. Songs with clapping in the songs. That's Our Lady Peace and As Fast as You Can. Rain Maida of Our Lady Peace said the band wanted As Fast as You Can to feel optimistic and immersive, and they were deliberately experimenting with different textures and rhythms on that album. He said that the claps in that song were used to make the song feel more optimistic and more kinetic and more like a shared musical experience. So by adding claps into that song, he brought us into that song, or at least that's what he wanted to do. Let's get on to song number 18 on my list this weekend of Give Yourself a Hand. The hand claps in this song were not an accidental studio effect. Like some producers want clapping in their songs, this wasn't one of those cases. During the recording of this album, the producer for this singer included hand claps in the arrangement. So who did they have clapping in this song? Members of the band? No. One of the people clapping in this song was a studio security guard. They just needed somebody be able to put their two hands together to make the clapping sound to put into the song. By the way, this song has been covered by David Bowie, but what David Bowie left out of his version of the song was the hand clapping.
1: Number 18.

0: It is Sloan with The Good in Everyone at number 17 on my list this weekend of songs that have clapping in the songs. And the clapping in that song, they said, fit perfectly with the song's role as a short, energetic, punk-influenced power pop anthem. That's a lot of layers to one song. The guy who wrote the song said it was intended as a tribute to mid-1970s punk, and they drew inspiration from bands like The Who and The Sex Pistols and The Damned. In other words, they liked how it sounded in all those bands' songs, so they added it to their own, just for another layer of texture in their music. Now we get on to song number 16 on my list, and why did this band include clapping? Now, when the band first started recording this song, it was meant to be a slower acoustic demo, but as they listened to it and rewrote it and re-recorded it, it turned into a faster, punchier power pop recording. The final version of the song that the band liked, they said it emphasized energy and hooks and a more rock-oriented arrangement. And in fact, they said, if you remove the claps from this song, the song still works, but it loses some of that everyone in the room is singing along feeling. So again, this is one of those songs that had hand clapping in it because they wanted to bring you into the song.
1: Number 16.

0: It's Badfinger, and No Matter What at number 16 on my list this weekend of songs that have clapping in it. Why do bands and producers of bands include hand clapping in music? One of the reasons why is because it's cheap. I'll get into that, and we'll also get into the top 15 coming up. Why did this guy put clapping into this song here? He said it introduced a distinctly human sound to the song. Song 15, coming up.
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8: Clear conditions for tonight with a low of 13. Sunny for tomorrow, high of 30. And sunny again on Monday, high of 31.
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0: We now get into the top 15 on Time-O's Top 20 list of this weekend of songs that include clapping in the songs. Why do bands do it? Why do producers insist bands do it? Well, one of the reasons why producers like it is because it's cheap. From a recording perspective, hand claps are easy to add and can have a surprisingly big impact. And many classic songs use claps simply because they worked well and didn't require any extra instruments.

0: instruments and or musicians to pay. It was cheap. Now, why did this guy include clapping in this song? He wanted to bring a human feel into a space song. If you listen to the arrangement and where they put the claps in this song, the claps are significant for a couple reasons. One, they mark a transition in this song. The claps appear during the instrumental section after the launch sequence, and that helps shift the song from a quiet folk ballad into something more expansive and rhythmic. And also, the guy who wrote and recorded the song, he wanted to add a human presence to the song, because a lot of this song is about isolation in space, and the brief hand claps introduce a distinctly human sound to it. So a space song about being alone, but being human too, with just a few simple hand claps. Listen for it.
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0: Song number 14 on my list this weekend, that was The Guess Who with Clap for the Wolf Band. You knew that was going to be part of my top 20 this weekend. Were the claps in that song added in last minute? No, they were actually part of the entire concept of the song, not just random rhythmic add-ons. Some songs, claps just add a groove, but in that song, basically, they're part of the storytelling. The song isn't just about clapping, it's designed to sound like clapping is happening around you. The Guess Who were trying to bring you into the song. Now, we got to song number 13 on my list, and I added this song onto my list this weekend because there is a lot of clapping in this song. The clapping comes from the crowd. This song, I'm sure you've heard it before many times. It sounds like a live song taken from a concert that he did. It isn't. This is a song that was recorded in the studio. The producer that this guy had at the time, he deliberately put the sound effects of clapping and applause and an audience in the background. The producer said he layered in crowd noise and whistles and shouts and hand claps that was taken from actual live recordings of this guy in concert. And then he started the overdubs to create atmosphere. I don't get it. You had recordings of this guy performing this song live, but you had him recorded in the studio and then put the clapping and everything else in over top of all of that? Anyway, that's the story behind the clapping in this song here. Remember, this is recorded in a studio. This is not a live performance.
1: Number 13. Hey.

Song number 12 on my list this weekend of Give Yourself a Hand, songs that have clapping in it. And there's The Trues with Not Ready to Go. Why did they have claps in that song? Well, mainly they're there to serve the song's energy and a certain crowd chant feel rather than any complex production trick like with Elton John. And the effect is pretty clear. The claps are there to make Not Ready to Go feel like it's already being sung back by a room full of people. So basically, they wanted that song to sound a little bit like a party song, or when the song was being recorded, there was a party going on. Now, let's get on to song number 11. Now, if you remember, one of the reasons why a lot of bands and artists put clapping in their songs is because it fills out the sound. Producers often layer multiple claps together, and it creates a wider, fuller sound that helps reinforce the backbeat or the time and tempo of the song. And that's exactly the case here. And in this song, the claps are not the centerpiece. They're a production tool that adds energy and humanity and sing-along power to an otherwise very controlled, carefully constructed song. Have a listen. Does it all fit?

0: That's Supertramp with the logical song at song number 11 on my list this weekend of songs that have clapping in it. Coming up next, we get into the top 10. At number 10, a song that this band wanted us to think was basically a party song. They wanted to take a laid-back groove, which was this song, and they wanted to turn it into something that felt like a room full of people singing along together. Did they hit the mark with their clapping in this song and their goal? We'll find out. That's coming up next.
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0: We now get into the top 10 on Timo's Top 20 list this weekend of songs with clapping in them. I'm calling it Give Yourself a Hand. Now, why do some bands put clapping in their music? Well, in short, clapping is used because it's rhythmic, it's human, it's infectious, and naturally invites you into the music rather than leaving you as passive observers or listeners. That's kind of what the band had in mind with this song here. Not only inviting you into the song, but the clapping is here to make the song feel tighter and more communal and more chant-like. And the band thought that by adding clapping into the song, it would turn a laid-back groove into something that felt like a room full of people awkwardly singing along together. Did they hit their mark? You tell me.
1: Number 10.

0: The Romantics with What I Like About You at song number 9 on my list this weekend. Why was there clapping in that song? Basically, they're there to supercharge the song's simplicity and also make it feel like a non-stop party, kind of like what Steeler's Wheel had in mind with their song. The band said that the song was basically designed as a 2-minute burst of energy, and the claps in it make it feel less like a polished studio track and more like a live performance where everyone, all of you, is involved. Now we get to song number 8 on my list. The band said the clapping in this song is not just decoration. It actually comes directly out of how the song was born and written. When the guy who wrote this song first worked out the song on stage, they didn't write it in the studio or at their homes. They were noodling with it while they were doing live shows. And when they were up on stage one night, they were grooving and the crowd started clapping and stomping and chanting the hook of the song. And the band realized that the reaction was so strong that they thought, you know what? That sounds perfect. So when they recorded the song, they put the clapping in there because of the audience in their shows before. So basically, you helped write this song.
1: Number 8.

0: Song number 7 on my list this weekend goes to The Clash and Rock the Casbah. And just like BTO before them, the clapping in that song, they're not decoration. They're part of how the song turns a political idea into something catchy and danceable and almost, the band said, playful. They said the clapping helped transform the song from a political story into something you could move to. So a bit of a protest song that you could dance to. Now, song number 6. The guys who wrote and recorded this song, the clapping, they said, was a key part of what makes the song feel so loose and playful and slightly chaotic compared to some of their other songs. Now, the lyrics in the song are about frustration and heartbreak, but the music is upbeat and bouncy, and the claps in the song help maintain that cheerful, almost joking contrast there. So in the song, the hand claps are not subtle. They're part of the song's identity and deliberately make the song a little more joyful. So a heartbreak song they were trying to make sound joyful? Did they do it? Have a listen.
1: Number 6.

0: Number 6, Simon and Garfunkel and Cecilia. Did they take a heartbreak song and make it joyful with clapping? You heard the song, you tell me. Now, coming up next, we get into the top 5. Now, this band put clapping into their song for 2 reasons. 1, they wanted you to think when you were listening to the song, I have to participate in this song. They're inviting me to participate in this song by clapping. The other was because it helped with the timing of the song. Number 5, coming up.
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8: Clear conditions for tonight with a low of 13. Sunny for tomorrow, high of 30. And sunny again on Monday, high of 31.
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0: We now get into the top 5 on Time-O's Top 20 list this weekend of songs with clapping in them or give yourself a hand. That's what I'm calling the theme this weekend. And at number 5, now if you remember at the very beginning of this top 20, one of the reasons I said that bands put clapping into their music is because it creates a strong rhythm. The hand claps act like a simple percussion instrument and help the band keep time. It also emphasizes the beat and can make a groove feel more energetic, especially in pop, rock, gospel, and folk music. And that's one of the reasons why this band put clapping in the song. They said it helped the band out with the mechanical groove to the song. But they also knew if they put clapping in the song, that when we heard it, we would be invited to participate and become part of the song. Enjoy the song even more because we could join in with the clapping. And the band said if you took the clapping out of this song, it would change the song completely. Do you agree? Can you hear this song without the clapping in it?
1: Number 5. Let's go!

0: The Cars and My Best Friend's Girl at number 4 on my list this weekend, and the hand claps in that song are a classic example of how bands use simple studio details to make a song feel bigger and catchier and more immediate than what it is without the clapping. The claps are not just filler. They're part of what makes the song feel tight and efficient, clean and catchy. And that's what the Cars had in mind when they added clapping to that tune. Precision. Now we get to song number 3 on my list. Now in this song, there's a story. And to help you follow along with the story, there's clapping in there. They also wanted the song to feel a little bit live. Not sound exactly like a concert live track, but with clapping in there, it sounds like maybe there was more than just the band in the studio having a good time. The claps in this song are not the centerpiece of the song. The story is, but they're a subtle and important tool that helps turn a simple story song into something that feels kinetic and fun and like it's unfolding in real time in front of you.
1: Number 3.

0: Song number two on my list this weekend of songs that have clapping in them, there's Mellencamp and Jack and Diane. What John had in mind with putting claps into that song, he said it helped turn a simple acoustic groove into something that feels like a shared nostalgic anthem. By putting claps in there, John was thinking that, you know what, there's a story in here, and I think if I put clapping in here, it's going to connect with you even better. John said when he listens to that song, he said the claps are the key reason that the song feels so instantly familiar and communal for all of us. That's almost like psychological songwriting there, hey? Now, coming up next, before we get to the number one song on my list this weekend, I have a guilty pleasure track that I want to play for you. Why do I call this song my guilty pleasure track? Because the claps in this iconic TV theme song were added in, but not by the band. The band and the producers of this song had no hand in writing this song. The song was written, well, basically by a bunch of different people. The band was just hired to record it. They couldn't take out the claps in this song, even if they wanted to. Actually, it was said later on that if the band had asked to take the claps out of the song, the studio for this TV show would have found somebody else to do it. I know you've heard this song dozens, maybe hundreds of times. I know you know what it is. My guilty pleasure song coming up next.
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3: Before we get to the number one song on my top 20 list this weekend of songs that have clapping in it, I'm calling this theme Give Yourself a Hand. Before we get to number one, I wanted to play this song for you because the claps in this song were not created by the band when the song was written, nor did the producer have any say in putting the hand clapping into this song because the band didn't write the song. The producer was hired just to make sure everything went smoothly. The song was written for this TV show by a collaboration of songwriters for the studio. When they were putting this song together, they thought they had it, but the more they thought about it, they thought we should add something to this. The claps were added very deliberately as part of the song's production and identity, so we could identify with it. The short version, the clapping was meant to make the song feel social, upbeat, and participatory, like something you could instantly join in on. There were discussions in the band and with the producer about, you know, can we take the clapping out? Studio, legend has it, said, if you want to, we'll hire somebody else to do the song. You tell me, have you not heard this song hundreds of times, whether it's on a radio or on your TV? And did you not clap along a little bit with it?

0: The Rembrandts, the Friends theme song, and I'll Be There For You. Now we get to song number one. Yes, I did have another song from this band in my top 20 this week, but I wanted to add this second song because, well, I'm sure you've heard it. Not just on the radio, but chances are at virtually any sporting event you've ever been to. It gets used a lot for sports and different teams. Now, what the band had in mind when they first started writing this song was they wanted something that the audience could participate in when they performed this song live. Other than singing along with the song. Now, what concert have you ever been to where people did not sing along with songs? They loved that, but they wanted something a little more powerful, a little more inclusive, actually. And they wanted the audience, you, to become part of the band, or at least feel like you were a part of the band. So they thought, how can we do that? Well, we can't make them sound like a guitar, but we can get them to sound like a percussion instrument. The band said the clapping in this song is not an addition to the song, it is the song. The band said it turns a simple rhythm into a global participatory anthem. When you hear this, are you not stomping and clapping along? Are you not feeling like you're part of the band?
1: Number one.

0: There it is, my entire top 20 this week of clapping songs. Give yourself a hand. And I'd like to give you a hand, too, for joining me for these little musical walks we take through history. I love doing the research. I love it that you join me for these top 20 lists that I put together. Having so much fun. I will be back next weekend with another top 20 list, another theme, same time, same station.
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1: 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Boris the Spider.
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